Just love that tune. Jules Holland had George Harrison on his show with his band doing Horse to Water. Great rendition of that also. I've told you before, on Concert for George by Sam Brown's daughter. Really terrific, great stuff. And Sam is her name too, Sam Brown. Old friend of George's, the father anyway. As I digress, Old Brown Shoe, we also had I Need You to Get Things Rolling. That's our Beatle break for tonight. George-centric. Psychedelic Furs coming up. We have some Joe P. in this hour, but right now it's time for a Yip Yip Yow.

0: getting cosmic in that set. Max Saturn on 90.5 The Night, telling us to move. I believe that is your song of the week, too, over at 90.5thenight.org. We had The Killers, Your Side of Town, Yip Yip Yow starting things off. Caroline Rose with one of my favorite tunes these days. We got MT Jones coming up, Continue the Mood, and we got the new Courtney Barnett as well.
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0: All right, MT Jones up next on The Night with the new one from Joy, their latest album, So Lost.

0: That's what I want. One Thing at a Time. A great tune from Courtney Barnett of the Creature of Habit album. Must be a Virgo. Autumn Defense, Tell Me What You Want. Before that, Off My Mind came from Joe P. Also in that set, Snail Mail's Dead End after So Lost. Well, that's what happens when you get so lost. You hit the dead end, right? MT Jones starting off that lineup. The Kooks are coming up, and so is Lucy Dacus.
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2: 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The album features some of The Who's most iconic songs, including Baba O'Reilly, Won't Get Fooled Again, and Behind Blue Eyes. 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
0: That's right. If you're a Who fan, you win this week. We got Who's Next coming your way. Right now, I got the Kooks on Brookdale Public Radio. It's All the Time.

Between Seven Horse and Surfing for Daisy, this new one, we have a little bit of meth circulating around the airwaves at 90.5 the night right there. Meth Lab Zoso Sticker is the title of that Seven Horse tune. Also, we had All the Time from the Kooks and Lucy Dacus' new Planting Tomatoes in that set. Well, it's time for us to give you some Roses and Kerosene, new stuff from Brian Kay and Parkway with Lily Hyatt helping out. And then we'll have blues for you to start the 9 o'clock hour here on the night.

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1: So here we are, hour number three. We're kicking off a 90.5 The Night, as we always do Monday through Friday. We give you a bit of the blues, and we're going to get some rock and blues, I think, going back to the day when Fleetwood Mac and Peter Green would do Oh Well, but this time we're going to update it to the new Slash version with Chris Stapleton to get things rolling.

Get to your lead.

0: Yeah, that's from the latest Amani Burnham album, Lovers Till They Die. Some great guitar work from a young guy who's just 19 years old. And before that, the great 10 Years After with Alvin Lee, doing One of These Days live on Brookdale Public Radio. Oh Well from Chris Stapleton and Slash's Perspective is where we start the 9 o'clock hour. I need a breather, but we'll be right back.
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1: My brother's in from California, as we had a fine family weekend, cousins weekend as we refer to it. Everybody had a good time, played nice for the most part, only had to yell a few times, but that's me. Anyway, we had a good, my brother who was in from California, got a chance to get into the city with his daughters and see Lost Boys. And we have a cut called Lost Boys from the new Lost Weekend album from Phoebe Bridgers to kick off this lineup.

0: That's Rockin' and Rollin' coming from Brian Fallon and the Painkillers' new album, Not Bad for New Jersey. That's the title cut, as a matter of fact. On the Outside is where Sheryl Crow took us. We went to Nation of Language before that with Stumbling Still, something that I still remember from many moons ago. Suzanne Vega had Joe Jackson help out on that tune from Pretty in Pink, Left of Center. Lost Boys started it. That's the new one from Phoebe Bridgers. And when we come back, something up from Cage the Elephant. They've been quiet for a while, and we got something new.
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0: Hey, tune in early tomorrow because we got Shotgun Bill coming in tomorrow at 7 o'clock to tell us about a cool event that's going to be going on at the Middletown Arts Center on, I think it's August 20th. So that's something that we'll be talking about and all things going on with Bill tomorrow. But right now, it's the new one from Cage the Elephant, Beaches in Tennessee.

Love that cover from REM. Superman off Life's Rich Pageant, which we had as one of our classic rewinds a few weeks back. Spinning a 40-year anniversary of that one. TV Star, that's the band that gave us Reality Check. We had The Gold from Manchester Orchestra and Cage the Elephant. Cool new single called Beaches in Tennessee, which I didn't even know they had. But you learn something new every day. Well, we've started the hour with Oh Well. We're going to finish it with Oh Yeah. It's new music from Low Cut Connie. I'll see you after 10 on the night.

Yeah, that's what you got to do if you don't have a chauffeur. Keep on trucking, the great Eddie Kendricks on 90.5 tonight. Before that, we did have chauffeur, new tune from the Womack sisters, who have pretty good roots between Sam Cooke and Bobby Womack. Stu Coogan with you on the night. Don't forget, we're going to 11, and that's when Sound Opinions will come your way from Jim DeRogatis and Greg Kot. Until then, we got some new music from the Mountain Goats. I have Lost Leaders with helping a little help from Samantha Fish. And how about this one from Goose called Lead Up.

0: A great new cut from Devin Gilfillian off the Time Will Tell CD. Appropriately, a little Black Dog rabbit hole, which I'm sure I've been down there a few times. Haven't we all? I'm a Man from Chicago Transcend Authority. That was their name back in 1969 before they got sued and had to shorten it to Chicago. And I'm surprised they didn't get sued over that one as well. Lead Up from Goose started off the set. We'll be back with Kevin Morby. And I got something from Cloud Nothings just for you.
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0: Tell you, with the Mets doing so bad, it's been a while since I've been up to NYC, and I think I will be actually trying to schedule a trip up there one of these days coming up before the summer's over, which is fast approaching. So get your fun in. Don't forget about that. Just a little my own personal public service announcement for you guys. Interpol doing NYC next on Brookdale Public Radio.

0: Back 5 years now for that Cloud Nothings tune to wrap up that lineup. Nothing Without You. Charlie Sheen reaches out to the feds. This is new from the Mountain Goats. Kevin Morby was in there too with 100,000. New York City, or NYC, I should say, is the Interpol tune that we went back about 25 years for. And we will bring you the new Rostam and some Samantha Fish too. Stick around.
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0: Well, I see that Wednesday, if you're a fan of Sugar Ray Rayford, he's going to be up at the Parker Press Park shows happening Wednesday, start about 7:30, and he'll give you some great blues for sure. Right now, I'm going to give you the new one from Rostam, Back of a Truck.

And I certainly hope so. That's the Kinks on 90.5 tonight. Everybody's going to be happy. Lost Leaders had Samantha Fish before that with Maybe It's Just Me. And we also had Sniffing the Tears going back for some driver's seat. We went from the driver's seat to the back of the truck, or vice versa. That's Rostam's new one that started off that lineup. And I appreciate you guys lending me your ears this evening. See you tomorrow over the airwaves of 90.5 tonight. And as I said, we'll have our special guest Shotgun Bill start things off to talk about the Mac Center show that's coming up in Middletown later this month. I'll leave you with something from Ari Hest, and let's hope John Stewart is there tonight. We need him.

0: 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I'm Jim DeRogatis.
1: And I'm Greg Kot. In the Reagan era, artists like John Mellencamp, Tom Petty, and others created a sound author Aaron Osman calls Heartland Rock. But Heartland doesn't just mean the geographic middle of America.
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0: Plus, we'll pay tribute to the Irish troubadour, Glenn Hansard.
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1: You're listening to Sound Opinions. Later, we'll talk about the Heartland Rock movement of the 1980s with Aaron Osman. But first, we have to pay tribute to Glenn Hansard, the Irish busker and Oscar winner.

0: That is a little bit of Fitzcarraldo from The Frames, one of the groups that Glenn Hansard fronted in his life. What a shocking story. Died July 29 at age 56 in a motorcycle crash soon after he played with his friends in Dublin.
1: Yeah.
0: And it was apparently on his way home. That's where Hansard grew up in Dublin, a suburb of Dublin, actually. A guy who dropped out of school in his early teens to play rock and roll, Jim.
1: Yeah. He was committed.
0: And, you know, Leonard Cohen fan, Van Morrison fan, Bob Dylan fan. I'm going to go and carry that message through in my own life. So he's about 13 years old when he starts busking.
1: Mm-hmm.
0: Our friend Kerry Baker wrote a book about street buskers and included Hansard as a key element in that role. The Commitments, a movie that about a group of working class kids in Ireland who form a 10-piece soul band. And
1: yep.
0: Hansard had a role in that movie. That got him noticed by people who love that sound. His friend John Carney was the bassist in The Frames, which is the band that Hansard formed in his late teens, early 20s. Carney ends up writing this movie once, filmed in 17 days with Hansard in the lead role as a street busker.
1: Yeah.
0: A troubadour made good, right? So the relationship he has, this street busker, this Irish street musician with a Czech pianist named Markéta Irglova. There's some amazing scenes in that movie. Markéta and he won an Academy Award for the song Falling Slowly, which is featured in the film. The film talks about the budding romance in relationship to this budding songwriting combination.
1: Yeah.
0: You can see them actually working out a song in the movie, and it's a very moving scene about how their relationship evolves and how their music evolves at the same time. So blurring the reality between life and art, an unconventional relationship, big age difference, different nationalities. She's classically trained. He's a street busker.
1: Yeah.
0: Hansard goes on to have an incredible solo career. I talked to him once about the Swell Season, the band that he formed with Irglova, and then they both went off and did their own albums, Hansard most successfully. But he talked to me like the surreal thing of having a dinner at Barbara Streisand's house.
1: Yeah.
0: She was passing around the soundtrack for once, you know,
1: yeah,
0: advocating for his Oscar-winning performance. We were fortunate to get them on the show, Swell Season, in January of 2008, before they had won the Oscars. The movie had come out.
1: The movie was already a hit.
0: People loved it.
1: Yeah.
0: Yeah, but they hadn't won the Oscar yet. And I think you'll find it quite illuminating. The entire bonus podcast is up on all your streaming services. Want to play a track. We got them to play some songs live for us. And here is Falling Slowly on Sound Opinions from that January 2008 appearance by Swell Season.

0: That is Swell Season with Glenn Hansard, dead at the age of 56. Do you have a memory to share about this artist? 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Coming up, we'll examine the impact of Heartland Rock on American politics with author Aaron Osman. 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
0: Welcome back to Sound Opinions. I'm Jim DeRogatis. My co-host is Greg Kot. We're happy to welcome back friend of the show, Aaron Osman. Aaron only seems to write books that are right in our wheelhouse. We've talked with Aaron about her biography of Jason Molina, and we also discussed her book about John Prine's first album. Now she has her most ambitious tome yet, Won't Back Down, Heartland Rock, and the Fight for America.
3: Yeah, that's right, Jim. Aaron's a great writer and thinker, so we were eager to engage her on the thesis she's working in this book, that artists like Bob Seger, John Mellencamp, Bruce Springsteen, Tracy Chapman, and more were part of a somewhat subversive movement, pushing against the Reagan administration, all while topping the charts, too, in the 80s. That's a big claim to make, so I asked Aaron to start us off with something a little more simple, her definition of heartland rock.
4: For me, heartland rock is sort of a spiritual geography. And that's sort of how I interrogated it in the book. It's people who are aligned based on principles and beliefs and work ethic. And so it's not necessarily literal geography, mm-hmm. right? It's people that sort of align with the idea of like work and family and things like that. And I think, you know, we think about the heartland, you know, most people think about the middle of the country, but I sort of think of it as anywhere that pumps blood, right? That's sort of moving the life force around, right?
0: Yeah, because you know, as a New Jerseyan, I will say that New Jersey is not the heartland. And we got a lot of Bruce in here.
4: Yes, yes.
0: Geographically, but spiritually, I can see that, yes.
4: Yes.
3: I think people do have a sort of a broad picture of what heartland rock meant. It certainly dominates the 80s. You take the 1980s, it was a decade not only of giant records by certain artists, Mellencamp, Springsteen, Tom Petty, Bob Seger, these are the big figures in your book, but also of social causes, of supporting middle class or the lower middle class in a time of great turmoil for people. It was an amazing class, or the lower middle class, in a time of great turmoil for people. It was an amazing period of time in terms

0: Yeah, it's really incredible. What I learned through researching and writing this book is the 80s and this heartland rock sort of wave of artists were a more palatable version of the 60s, right? Mm-hmm. They were a more commercially accessible, more ubiquitous version of that. And yeah, I think a lot of the radical statements, sort of the anti-Reagan sentiment has been watered down throughout the decades because this music is so commercial. And so what I really wanted to do with the book is look at it as an interconnected movement, which I believe it was, right? So we have the core artists of John Mellencamp, Bruce Springsteen, Tom Petty, Bob Seger, right? That's sort of the big four. But there were so many artists who were either kind of progenitors who came back in the 80s or more underground artists who were spiritually or kind of principally aligned with what those four guys were singing about. Lots of women, people of color. So that's really what I wanted to do is like re-examine kind of how radical some of this stuff was, how it's been watered down or misinterpreted, and sort of revisit that period through that lens.
1: Well, misinterpreted, in fact, adopted by many of the people they were railing against, famously. Springsteen's Born in the USA. He's inspired by Ron Kovac, born on the 4th of July, the vet who came back from Vietnam. Half of him came back, all right? And Springsteen's singing about these things, and then it becomes a gung-ho anthem. I was thinking, Aaron, and I can't wait another second to ask you, I was thinking throughout reading your book about Tom Frank's book, What's the Matter with Kansas? Tom Frank, the product of University of Chicago, and now political commentator, writes for Harper's and other places. But What's the Matter with Kansas was a radical book when it was published in 2004, asking farmers and laid off auto line workers and industrial Americans, you know, why do you keep voting against your interests? And I'm just wondering if that was fueling at all, because I don't think Tom comes up in your book.
0: Yeah, I mean, I'm of two minds about this because, yes, I think it's easy for people on the left to look from a bird's eye view and say these folks are voting against their interests, right? On the other hand, you know, there were these kind of like social issues that were created as wedges, right, to divide people, starting with Reagan, right? And I think when we are constantly fed those narratives, when we are taught through our politicians and major media to kind of fear the other or to fear abortion or fear these issues, which really we shouldn't fear, that can be hard to get away from. Right. So rather than judge people, I kind of wanted to assess why, how that started and how it became what it is. Right. And that what I learned is some of it started with Nixon. Right. Some of the race baiting stuff. But really, like Reagan, during his two terms, instituted these wedge issues that we're still fighting over today, and sort of masterfully divided the working class, the 99%, to kind of fight with one another rather than to stand against the ruling class that is actually oppressing us, right?
1: Yeah.
0: So do I blame people for quote unquote falling for that? I don't know. Should we? I'm not sure. But I was interested in finding out like how it all started.
1: Yeah. Yeah. You started all with Woody Guthrie, you know, this land is our land. Right. And you're saying your thesis, your central thesis is that these artists who were topping the charts, who were dominating MTV side by side with Michael Jackson, once it gets rolling, you know, we're really singing a pretty radical message. But it was being misinterpreted or wasn't being heard by many people.
0: Yeah, I mean, like if we think about a song like Pink Houses by John Mellencamp, that is a song about redlining specifically, mm-hmm. but also sort of the contradictions of the American dream and how the American dream isn't accessible for everyone, right? How there are different versions of it for different

0: such this like anthemic lyrical hook, it's become reduced to sort of like this jingoistic American chest beating, right? And it's so far from its author's intent. And that's something else I wanted to interrogate, is like how a lot of this messaging has been refracted through the bias of the listener, which happens with all music, right? Like we all kind of assert our own ideas onto the things that we listen to. But really, to Greg's point, these were protest songs. And so again, I wanted to kind of like revisit that idea.
1: It's interesting too, because, you know, the worst thing you could do during that era, I remember, if you were a credible artist, quote unquote, was sell your songs to an advertisement, right? TV commercial. And Seeger, who was one of those people that believed that that shouldn't happen, did that, and you document that in the book. His music is now ubiquitous with the car industry, right? It was an ad for, what, 12 years or something like that, right?
2: Considered one of the most successful commercials ever,
1: right?
2: Aaron points out.
1: Yeah. So you talk about this idea of conflating patriotism and capitalism. Seeger was coming from this pure place of, I'm going to help my hometown industry. I see these people every day in the bars that are out of jobs because the car industry is failing.
2: A great story in the book.
1: Yeah,
2: he's
1: right.
2: In a bar, a guy comes up, yeah, taps him on the shoulder. You got to help Detroit, Bob.
1: So, great anecdote. Can you address that a little bit, Aaron? The sort of how Seeger overcame that bias against the ad and made a decision, made a choice about, I can support my local economy versus, you know, my reputation may take a hit, you know?
0: Yeah, I think that's a great question. And, all of these guys were pretty provincial. They were kind of singing of and for their corners of America. But Bob Seeger, kind of more so than the rest of them, he really was a son of Michigan. He lived in Michigan his entire life. He had no desire to move to Los Angeles or New York or even kind of play that coastal game. And so, yeah, I think there really was a push and pull between kind of the rapidly changing landscape under Reagan and the commercialization of art and the commodification of art, and the fact that, like, the folks in his own backyard were losing their jobs. Mm-hmm. But one thing I love, it's sort of a thread, because we hear Springsteen tell us a similar story. But yeah, I mean, Bob was sitting in a bar with his manager, and a guy leans over and says, like, you know, we're suffering. The auto workers are suffering. What are you going to do to help us? It just so happened that he had been approached by a local advertising agency about using the song Like a Rock. And at first, I think he was not into the idea. But after this exchange, he changed his mind because he thought, like, what an easy way to try to help. What an easy way to try to sell cars. And it worked.

0: And then after the campaign with Bob kind of ran out of steam over a decade or so, Mellencamp picked up the torch and mm-hmm. used one of his songs. So it was sort of an interesting phenomenon.
1: But he didn't write the song to sell cars. You know, Like a Rock was written about a working class kid trying to make it, right? I mean, just kind of like resilience, you know, in the face of impossible odds, right? And ditto for the way Born in the USA was misinterpreted, and Won't Back Down, the title for your book, was mm-hmm. By Petty was misinterpreted, was used by political campaigns. It's like, oh, he's, you know, we're, you know, waving the flag. You have a great anecdote in the book about Born in the USA. When I remember that tour vividly, people had this idea of like, man, what a patriot Bruce is. Wow, he's just, you know, he's singing about our country, he loves our country. And you, the George Will review, I was just laughing out loud. I sort of remember that. But, you know, it's because George Will, I think, I take as a fairly perceptive guy. You know, I'm not a big fan, per se, of a lot of his viewpoints, but he seems pretty smart. He just completely missed. So if George Will missed it, you know, now you can understand why all these other politicians didn't get it either, right? I mean, it seemed like it was ripe for misinterpretation.
0: Yeah, I think you're right. And I think a lot of that was by design, because another point I make in the book is that even though this wave of artists were pretty radical in their left-leaning populist politics, I don't think they were aiming to really reject anyone or to leave anyone out or exclude anyone. I think the idea was a little more sly than that, which was like, we're going to write songs with our message that have a broad appeal. And I think it's easy to get wrapped up in sort of the emotional response to these, you know, monster anthems that we know today. Mm-hmm. And so, yeah, I mean, I think a lot of people maybe who weren't listening very closely latched on to kind of the emotional resonance of these things and then kind of asserted their own ideas onto that kind of sound, that feeling. These songs are so simple, right? The instrumentation usually isn't terribly complicated. The lyrics are easy to sing along to. But the way that they were constructed and disseminated is so complex and intelligent, and it reached so many different types of people in different ways. And that's something I definitely wanted to look at. But yes, I mean, you know, there will always be opportunistic politicians who think, oh, this stirs up a specific type of emotion, let me latch on to that, right? It still happens today.
2: Mm-hmm. And then it just becomes troublesome when those artists start saying, no, that's not what we meant. And for you, the book kind of comes to its climax in the 80s end with Neil Young on Saturday Night Live, rocking in the free world. Ain't no two ways that's going to be misunderstood. Mm-hmm.

0: 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We'll debate the sin of dated reverb. That's in a minute on Sound Opinions.
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0: Welcome back to Sound Opinions. I'm Greg Kot. He's Jim DeRogatis. We've been talking with Aaron Osman about her book on Heartland Rock. At this point, Jim just had to bring up the con side of the equation.
3: Aaron, let me play devil's advocate, and I'll start from the musical end, right? But it also ties into the lyrics you were just talking about. To what extent were these artists trying to have their cake and eat it too? And I think you're a little kind to the 80s production value of the gated, reverbed snare drum that sounds like a pile driver doing construction outside your house, and those damn Oberheim synthesizers. Now, I am not a Luddite. Give me my Moog, okay? And a million other synths, right? Give me the thank you, Kraftwerk, right? And Neil Young on trans. But those records sound like crap today, so many of them.
4: I hear you. The production value on them is dated, and it places them in a certain time and place. But that could be said for a lot of music. Right? I mean, they're like specific sounds of the 50s, the 60s, the 70s. And so for better or for worse, that became the sound of the 80s. But I think it was an important distinction, whether I like, you know, some of those choices or not. I think it was important to point out that, like, these guys and women, too, for the record, they weren't interested in living in the past necessarily, even though they were drawing from historical music to sort of amplify their protests and their kind of American messaging. There's a great quote from Tom Petty in the book about how it's something to the effect of, well, if we consider rock and roll the sole domain of Chuck Berry, then we're living in the past, and that's not a great thing to do, right? These artists were speaking for the present, and so it only made sense to me that they would start adopting present-day technology.
3: Yeah, but it's interesting. You know, Petty's records don't sound dated, even though they're using synthesizers, and on occasion, Mike Campbell, his main driving music energizer, right? You know, who we've interviewed, you know, his book is fantastic. You know, I mean, they're using the instruments in an organic way, whereas really with Bruce and with Mellencamp, those mid-period 80s records just sound like some producer foisted this on them. Real or not, you know.
0: I don't know if I'd agree with that.
4: I don't know if I agree with that either. Yeah. Like, if we think about Don't Come Around Here No More, that song sounds terribly dated to me, but it's a cool song. It's weird, you know?

0: I would agree with Born in the USA. Some of the synthesizers wore on me. I sort of checked out on that record. Great songs who were kind of overdone for my mind. But that Mellencamp album, what about that drum sound? I thought it was a pretty powerful record, in some ways more stripped down than I realized. And hell, REM loved that record too, and hired the same producer, Don Gaiman, right? So, and it's interesting too, Aaron, that your book does bring in artists like bands like REM and Los Lobos, who I hadn't really thought of as part of this trend, but I think you make the case that they are.
1: Yeah, that was something I uncovered in my research. As a child of the 80s and 90s, I always understood popular music and countercultural music to be two different things, right? I always thought they were two separate worlds and ne'er the two shall meet. But what I discovered is a lot of the LA kind of cowpunk scenes, some of the college rock acts like the Replacements and REM, they actually loved a lot of this music. A lot of them loved Bruce Springsteen. And as Greg said, they ended up using the same producers, Jimmy Iovine, Don Gaiman. And so that was illuminating to me. And it kind of illustrated that this was a scene. You know, a lot of these folks played Farm Aid together, the first Farm Aid. And so there really was this alignment between the era's biggest rock stars, right? These kind of like larger than life American avatars, and sort of like their misfit cousins who were burbling up from the underground. They were really aligned on messaging, kind of like themes and within their lyrics, but also like some of the production styles too weren't terribly dissimilar. And so it was interesting to me to sort of find that and piece that all together.
0: Mm-hmm. Yeah, I like that you brought in people like Lucinda Williams, Melissa Etheridge, and Bonnie Raitt. That 1989 record, Nick of Time, you made a great point about that record. Because she was coming from a woman's perspective. This was this male-dominated universe, really, Heartland Rock, right? We think about guys.
2: Aaron memorably invokes the white T-shirt and blue jeans and bulging biceps, yes.
0: Right. So what about that? What about Bonnie Raitt? I think she's a figure that sort of threads through your entire book, but that culminating with Nick of Time.
1: Yeah, Bonnie Raitt is so interesting because she was technically a progenitor, right? Like she, in the 70s, she was singing a lot of these kind of mid-tempo ballads that Seeger, kind of that sonic form that Seeger ended up popularizing so well. But yeah, I mean, she is a thread through all of this. She sang backgrounds on a lot of these songs. She performed at Farm Aid. She was one of the genre's greatest ciphers in terms of like, performing covers. Like if we think about her cover of Angel from Montgomery, I think is the best example. But like if Bonnie chose to sing your song, like she did with John Hiatt, for example, that meant that it was great, you know? Mm-hmm. And the fact that she didn't get her due until the end of the decade is mind blowing to me. I thought that Greenlight album was really wonderful and could have been her foray into being considered a real rock star, which she was. But yeah, it was really when she took this softer approach in the late 80s and she started singing about like perimenopause, you know, that she really hit on this other kind of human experience that you know, all women will enter. And it really kind of, it helped transform the genre into something else. And it also finally gave her her proper recognition and her flowers that she'd been working for so long.

0: Yeah, it's interesting. So many of these songs were about the middle class, right? Or lower middle class, whatever you want to say. But a class of people that is fading from existence. They're, where is the middle class today? What is that? You know, you're either at the top of the heap or you're at the bottom. There's that middle is drifting away. So this it's almost like the last gasp of, a way to live in America, right? It seems like it was that. And a lot of these artists were standing up for that.
1: Yeah, I mean, again, when we look back at Reagan's two terms as president, that's really when the dismantling of the middle class began in earnest. And certainly, yeah, this was one of the last decades where a regular working person who punched a clock could buy a house. You know, a lot of people have no hope for that today. Just the fact that, like, some of the richest, most successful artists in America were using their platforms to stand up for those kinds of people is remarkable. And I think that's something we think about in country music today, for example. But, it was happening in mainstream rock music. And that was sort of the last, as you said, gasp of that.
2: Mm-hmm. And you're talking to us now. You're in Nashville these days. Used to be a neighbor of ours up here, and you work for the Country Music Hall of Fame. And it does seem like that's where a lot of the movement that you were talking about, that you're talking about in Won't Back Down, has shifted into country music. I continually am struck, though, Aaron. Okay, so if the Reagan years were adopting wrongly Springsteen and Mellencamp and Seeger, and not listening to lyrics, just taking the hooks of the big choruses, there ain't no good rock or any music, really. Some Bad Hat acts and Kid Rock on the current right side of the spectrum. Why?
1: Yeah, I mean, I think it's really interesting. And another point I make in the book is that Heartland Rock was really the last bastion of mainstream rock music, right? When we think about the 90s and we think about the advent of alternative rock and all of its many subgenres, none of that was really written with like a mainstream adult audience in mind, right? Whereas all of the Heartland rock that was created in the 80s was sort of music for adults. It was addressing adult issues and trying to reach as many people as possible. Why that doesn't exist anymore, I can't really say. But country music has certainly adopted a lot of kind of rock touchstones, but it certainly has not adopted the left-wing populism of those bygone acts in the 80s. There are artists in Nashville who are burbling, like people like Stephen Wilson Jr., who's from Mellencamp's hometown, and he's sort of doing his version of country rock threaded with these sort of populist themes in the lyrics that aren't, right wing, that aren't oriented in that direction. I had a

0: But yeah, I mean, I think you're right. There's a real reluctance and a real propensity to sort of like toe a line, not be controversial. You know, there's folks like Eric Church, for example, who I suspect are more liberal than he would admit in an interview or something. I mean, it's just obvious if you kind of like read between the lines of his work. But yeah, it's something about the mixture of capitalism and the misconstrued idea of American values, and all of this stuff that happened in the '80s has been lost.
1: Hmm. Depressing. You know, I'm looking back to you know, it's amazing to me the fact that artists were somewhat, they were conflating the role also of being an artist and an activist, in a sense. I mean, when you align with something like Farm Aid, okay, maybe that's not that controversial, but in fact, you are putting your money where your mouth is and saying, I'm standing up for these people. Ditto for Live Aid, ditto for No Nukes, ditto for Artists United Against Apartheid. These were mass movements sort of driven by artists. And again, you don't really see that happening today. Is it the risk is too much? Have we lost our way in terms of viewing music as a vehicle for social change? I mean, you do say that Heartland Rock continues in your book. Where do you see it going?
0: Yeah, I mean, where I see Heartland Rock continuing is more in the margins, right? Like a lot of what we would consider indie or alternative acts have adopted the sounds, kind of like all record collectors do, right? Later on, we reassess sounds and production values and you know, folks that are sort of like heads will decide like new age music is actually great. You know, mm-hmm. There's this kind of revisionism that happens. So when we think about folks like the War on Drugs, for example, who adopted all of those kind of Bruce synthesizers and that 80s production style, it's really become more of a vibe, I think, as a sonic vibe, mm-hmm. more than anything, rather than a thematic one. Although, as I said, folks like Margot Price, Stephen Wilson Jr., they are singing songs about working people, kind of in the left-wing populist spirit of Heartland Rock. So they're continuing that tradition, but just not on the scale.
2: Yeah, and you mentioned Waxahachie and Drive-By Truckers, but they ain't filling stadiums.
1: Yeah, I think that's what I was getting at, because there's plenty of bands, you know, a band like Wednesday or whatever, you know, they're writing these amazing songs about regular people, but that sort of mass movement aspect of it is non-existent, you know, and I guess maybe the risk factor. Maybe artists don't think that doing a big charity concert is the right way to solve this problem.
2: No, well, or you Craig, know? There is no mass anything when we each have our own playlist on the streaming service of your choice on your damn cell phone. You know?
1: Right.
0: Yeah, and I mean, I think, you know, back then there weren't these like ticketing conglomerates. There weren't all of these metrics related to the internet and social media. It's just like everything is sort of attached to metrics to death, I think. Mm-hmm. And so the idea of like kind of an organic thing popping up amongst a group of like-minded artists is becoming rare. Because there's always like statisticians and kind of digital strategists. And right. I mean, it's such a different animal today.
1: Mm-hmm. Yeah, absolutely.
2: Why, Aaron, you are, as you said yourself, I'm not typecasting you, you child of the underground. I mean, you wrote about Jason Molina and you wrote about John Prine, right? You know, but from the, like, the Hideout perspective, not the, his mass hits perspective covered by other people. Mm-hmm. And you're a woman. Mm-hmm. Why did you fall in love or enough to spend? I mean, it's an epic book. It is a Greil Marcus-like social history, musicology, you know, blurring the lines. What made you want to write about these guys in white T-shirts and blue jeans?
0: That is a great question.
2: Fill in the stadiums. I mean, I saw the advanced press for your book. I said, wow, that's an interesting thesis. And then, you know, it is a massive undertaking. It's like, man, you had to really like this stuff to live it this deep.
0: Yeah, I mean, first of all, I wouldn't say that I like all of it.
2: Okay. Because I don't like about 90% of it, I'll confess, Erin.
0: And you know, when I was teaching music journalism at a university, I always taught my students that you don't have to like music to write about it or to find it interesting. And so my work has always been concerned with the intersection of music and place. I always like to kind of interrogate how those two things go together and how they inform one another. And Jason Molina and John Prine are great examples of that. And I was sort of, I was living in Los Angeles. I was a journalism professor and writing. And I think I was feeling maybe a little homesick or something. I'm from Southern Indiana. There's actually this great quote from the country singer Dwight Yoakam that I read once. And he was talking about when he first moved to Los Angeles and he was working on his first record, guitars, Cadillacs, et cetera, et cetera. And he said, I was so far west that all I could do was look back, meaning look back on his roots in Ohio and Kentucky. Mm-hmm. And mm-hmm. I think I was feeling the same thing. Like, first of all, what am I qualified to write about from based on my experience and my knowledge? And I was thinking, like, you know, what feels like home? And for better or worse, this music is home to me. You know, I was a child in the 80s and heard this stuff everywhere. Mm-hmm. And I've heard it everywhere since. So I think that was a part of it, just like thinking about my homeland, the people I grew up around, how important all of this was as a representation of that. And yeah, and this sort of looking at it holistically as opposed to just like a series of number ones, you know, or best-selling albums. I kind of wanted to construct, as you said, a cultural history with a thesis. And yeah, do I sit at home and listen to all these records all the time? No. Do I find it interesting from kind of a cultural, political, historical perspective? Absolutely.
1: Mm-hmm. Yeah, I can dig it. I mean, you're a historian as well as a music writer, Erin, and you compile a handy appendix, 150 essential Heartland rock songs. So, okay, give us the two that you love. Heartland rock, your two, like, okay, I love this song, irrespective of whatever other stuff may have been in the air at the time. These songs really hold up for me, not just as representing a trend that I was writing about, but still speak to me.
2: Well, you said there's some of it, much of it you wouldn't listen to, but some of it you would. I mean, for fun, for pleasure, not for the book.
1: Yeah. So I know I'm putting you on the spot, but I'd love to hear your take.
0: So, yeah, two songs come to mind. One is Don Henley, Boys of Summer is undeniable. That song, every time it comes on, I will listen to it all the way through. the fact that it started with Mike Campbell, you know, I mean, one of the greatest songwriters, guitarists ever, you know, say what you will about Don Henley. The guy has been progressive his entire life on a lot of issues. Mm-hmm. And you know, he's an incredible singer. And I think the combination of Mike Campbell, that incredible singing, a lot of the production choices, which are dated, but also kind of hip today, mm-hmm. I think it's really given that song an enduring quality. And you know, people I know who are very underground, you know, musicians or kind of people who are super hip love that song too. And to me, you know, it's undeniable.

0: bringing up that song brings to mind, I think, a really important point that you made in your book overall about this, that a lot of the heartland rock classics had this element of nostalgia to them. Like people looking back a little bit about growing up, their youth, and maybe how that was corrupted and how it didn't turn out the way they hoped it would, right? I think that's a theme for a lot of these writers. And that song encapsulates that theme. And yeah, I suppose the reason
1: on a Cadillac.
0: Exactly. And it, which is kind of rich coming from an Eagle. You know, like I'm not necessarily, you know, buying that aspect, but you're right. That song does have sort of a universal appeal. Okay, so let's go to song two.
1: Okay, song two for me, and I'm a Mellencamp apologist. I stand the man, and it's not just because I'm from Indiana. I think he's made a lot of brave and bold and sort of interesting choices throughout his career, and choices that he didn't have to make and did anyway. I love the Scarecrow album. I think it's like his kind of master stroke, his major statement. And I love that song, Rain on the Scarecrow. Mm-hmm. I mean, first of all, who can use the word scarecrow song as well as he did? Uh-huh. And it just really, when I listen to it, it is so defiant in this really open, like a inviting way. It's like an inviting defiance that I really identify with as someone who grew up in Indiana farmland. It just really is an extension of what I know that to be. And so I will always appreciate that album and that song specifically.

0: Well, Aaron Osman, any book you write, we're going to have you on. This is your epic. Would you agree, though, that Won't Back Down, Heartland Rock, and The Fight for America, this is the most epic yet?
1: This is my biggest swing, for sure.
0: There you go.
2: Babe Ruth.
0: Absolutely. Boys of summer, the hell with that. Thank you so much for coming on Sound Opinions again.
1: Thank you for having me. I always love being here with you too.
2: That's it for our conversation with author Aaron Osman. What's your take on Heartland Rock? Was it political? Leave a voice message on our website, soundopinions.org, so we can play it on the show.
0: You know, it's always hard to top Aaron, Greg, but what do we have on the show next week?
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0: Thanks, as always, to that Patreon community, especially Patrick Daniel of Richmond, California, who listens to KQED. 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

Spin by Johnny Marr, Red Hot Chili Peppers in there, and we heard American Aquarium's History Repeats Itself. 90.5 The Night, Brookdale Public Radio. Megan O'Shea rocking with you for the next few hours. Buffalo Traffic Jam is up next. 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

The World Has Turned and Left Me Here. That is Weezer going back to their Blue album released back in 1994. Weezer will actually be releasing a new album this month. It's their Gold album, due out in just a couple of weeks. 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

Bright and Breathing, Val Emig, a great local artist. He's originally from Manalapan. The Beatles also in there. We heard Billy Strings and Lord Huron before that. 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Deer Tick's got something new for you. 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

Forever. That is the Bouncing Souls, another great local band. 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Coming up, we've got the Boomtown Rats, Jack White, maybe something from Nick Waterhouse, but first, Deep Sea Diver, What Do I Know?

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Dollar Bill. It's Jack White with a solo one. We also heard the Boomtown Rats with Up All Night and Widow Speak at the top of that set of music. 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

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Something new from Surfing for Daisy before that. That's Methamphetamine. And they're actually a local band based out of Asbury Park. 90.5 The Night. I've got another new tune for you now. Cigarettes After Sex. 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

Tide and the Moon by Corey Blair, a great artist based out of Asbury Park. Hollis Brown in there, and we heard Tell Her by True Believers on 90.5 The Night. 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I've got our song of the week coming your way. 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

Watch the Corners by Dinosaur Jr. Late Night Thoughts also in there. And we heard another newer one from Slow Pulp. That's Better Man here on 90.5 The Night, your only public radio station. Whisper Doll is up next. They're kicking off the set of music with Am I a Knife? Brookdale Public Radio.

0: With all this great new music out there, it's sometimes hard to keep track of it all. That's where Fresh Tracks comes in. 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

Testimony by Grant Lee Buffalo. Death Cab for Cutie also in there with Stone Over Water. That is off of their new album, I Built You a Tower, released earlier this summer. 90.5 The Night. I've got an older one for you from Garbage. 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
1: Hey, you! Don't watch that! Watch this! This is the heavy, heavy monster sound! The nuttiest sound around! So if you're coming off the street and you're beginning to feel the heat, well, listen, Buster, you better start to move your feet to the rockin'est rock steady beat.

Column of Air by the Gripweeds. 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Mumford & Sons released a new album early this year. It's called Prize Fighter. They're up next. Shadow of a Man, Mumford & Sons, 90.5 The Night.

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1: 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The Who released Who's Next in the UK on August 14th, 1971, and more than five decades later, it still sounds massive. 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The album features some of The Who's most iconic songs, including Baba O'Reilly, Won't Get Fooled Again, and Behind Blue Eyes. 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

Willing and Able. It's Noah Kahan with a new one off of the Great Divide album. James in there as well. And Happy Landing before that with The River. 90.5 The Night. I've got another long set of music for you. It's John Butler Trio with Just Call. Woo!

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Pin a Rose on Me by Chuck Prophet. Brandon Flowers also in there with a solo one. Of course, he's from the band The Killers. That's Plans on 90.5 The Night of Brookdale Public Radio. You know we're here to keep you rocking and rolling. And I've got Hozier, Angel of Small Death and the Coadine Scene.

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1: Everybody.

Inside Aquarium, that's Bodega. Low Cut Connie before that with Dirty Water. And we heard Making Flippy Floppy, that's Talking Heads, taking us back to the early 80s here on 90.5 The Night, your only public radio station. I've got something newer for you up next. It's Humbird, Daughter of Empire.

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I Feel Hope Coming. That is Alabama Shakes. Nicole Atkins in there as well with a new one, When the Night Falls. 90.5 The Night. We hope to see you on the beach every Thursday night at 7 p.m. for Songwriters on the Beach. 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

90.5 The Night at Swap Meet with I Know. Red Hot Chili Peppers in there as well. Black Summer, Brookdale, Public Radio, 90.5 The Night. Megan O'Shea here hanging with you for the next hour or so. Kiwi Jr., blowing up.

goes around. That is the Midnight Callers. Seth Swirsky in there, and we heard Young the Giant at the top of the hour with Evergreen, 90.5 The Night. Coming up in this hour, we've got Deer Ticks, Serotones, maybe something from Bowie, but first, it's My Morning Jacket. Feel You, 90.5 The Night. Oh,

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0: That is the newest from Dear Tick, Sweetest Things. One More Satellite also in there, and we heard Good Times, End Times. That's a newer one from Goose, 90.5 The Night, Brookdale Public Radio. We've got another long set of music for you, and it's Serotones to kick it all off. 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

The Guns of Brixton, a classic from The Clash. That's going back to their London Calling album. 90.5 The Night. Megan O'Shea here. That's all the time I've got for you. I'll be back at midnight. I can't wait till then. I hope you have a wonderful day. It's Sour Ops. She's So Strange. 90.5 The Night.

0: from Living Color, that's Behind the Sun. Hey, everybody, Michelle McBride here with you. I'm coming right back. It's Brookdale Public Radio.
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0: Hey, everybody. A good Tuesday morning. It's August 11th. Coming up, I've got music from Fantastic Cat, Jeff Tweedy, and more. I've also got local news, local traffic, local weather, and I've got a question for you on Facebook. Let's keep it going right now with MT Jones on 90.5 The Night.

Urge Overkill giving us Sister Havana back to 1993. We also had The Sincere's and What's His Name? MT Jones kicking off the set with So Lost. It's Brookdale Public Radio. It's 90.5 The Night. Your commute looking good. No problems on the Parkway, Turnpike, 195 or 18. And you are looking good locally. This has been brought to you by the YMCA. Over at Facebook, it is Son and Daughter Day. What is the first song you remember singing with your kids or that your parents always played for you? You could tell me at Facebook.com/Brookdale Public Radio. Right now in Middletown, we have got, let's see, it's not too bad. I was just outside, but let me give you an accurate reading. 72 degrees on the Lincroft campus of Brookdale Community College. Up next, I've got for you Fantastic Cat.

0: Bridget Calls Me Baby, wrapping up that set with I Can Take the Sun Out of the Sky. Jimi Hendrix in there with Wind Cries Mary, and Fantastic Cat starting us off with Don't Let Go. It's Brookdale Public Radio, 90.5 The Night. In local news, students at a New Jersey college are pushing back against higher tuition and fewer classes. According to NJ.com, NJIT has raised tuition by 6% while also limiting the number of courses students can take. The changes are prompting frustration among students who say they're being asked to pay more while getting less access to classes they need to graduate. College officials say the changes are tied to financial pressure and the need to manage resources. The move comes as colleges nationwide face rising costs and enrollment challenges, forcing some schools to rethink how they deliver courses and services. A piece of Freehold Borough history is getting a new purpose. The Monmouth County Board of County Commissioners has purchased a vacant historic train station on Jackson Street and plans to transform it into a visitor center for the Henry Hudson Trail. Stephanie Wharton has the details.
1: Commissioner Director Thomas Arnone says the project will include restrooms, a community room, and historic exhibits while preserving the building's original character. The station was built in 1900 as a passenger depot for the Central Railroad of New Jersey's Freehold Line. County officials say it remains an important link to the trail's southern extension, which connects Freehold to Marlboro. The 24-mile Henry Hudson Trail follows a former railroad corridor and is one of Monmouth County Park System's most popular destinations.

0: For Brookdale Public Radio News, I'm Stephanie Wharton.
1: And a 44-year-old bicyclist has died following a collision with a box truck in Neptune City. Monmouth County Prosecutor Raymond Santiago says the crash happened early Wednesday morning, August 5th, at the intersection of Route 35 and 4th Avenue. Investigators say the bicyclist was riding west across the highway when he was struck by a southbound box truck. The driver remained at the scene. The bicyclist was taken to Jersey Shore University Medical Center, where he died Saturday. The Monmouth County Prosecutor's Office Serious Collision Analysis Response Team and Neptune City Police are investigating. No charges or summonses have been issued. I'm coming right back. It's Brookdale Public Radio.
2: This Wednesday night at 11, Classic Rewind turns the volume way up for one of the most powerful albums in rock history. The Who released Who's Next in the UK on August 14th, 1971, and more than five decades later, it still sounds massive. Born out of the abandoned Lifehouse project, Who's Next distilled Pete Townsend's big ideas into nine explosive tracks, and in the process, delivered one of the band's defining moments. The album features some of the Who's most iconic songs, including Baba O'Reilly, Won't Get Fooled Again, and Behind Blue Eyes. Who's Next topped the charts in the UK, reached the top five in the US, and has consistently appeared on greatest albums of all time lists for its innovative use of synthesizers, thunderous rhythm section, and raw emotional power. Hear Who's Next exactly the way it was meant to be heard, from start to finish, with no interruptions, on Classic Rewind, Wednesday night at 11, on member-supported 90.5 The Night.
1: We have a chance of showers and thunderstorms. We're looking at mainly late this afternoon, like after 5. Mostly sunny with a high near 91 degrees. Slight chance of showers and thunderstorms tonight. Partly cloudy, low around 71 degrees. Tomorrow brings a chance of showers early in the morning. Mostly sunny otherwise, 88 degrees. And we've got a slight chance for some showers and thunderstorms. On Thursday, we're looking at partly sunny skies, 90 degrees. Right now in Middletown, 71 degrees on the Lincroft campus of Brookdale Community College. Casey Musgraves is up next on 90.5 The Night.

0: From Turnover, that is Nightjar. We had Donovan Frankenreiter in there with Glow. He was recently at Stone Pony. Did you catch it? Well, there's more coming up. If you'd like to check it out, stoneponyonline.com, and see what the summer holds. Jeff Tweedy in there as well with I Know What It's Like. Casey Musgraves giving us Dry Spell. It's Brookdale Public Radio. It's 90.5 The Night. Your commute is still looking good. No problems on the Parkway, Turnpike, 195 or 18. And we are looking good locally. 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Today is Son and Daughter Day. What's the first song you remember singing with your kids or that your parents always played for you? You could tell me at Facebook. We're getting some fun songs, a lot of Beatles. We also heard Jolly Mon from Jimmy Buffett, and that is Mike's answer. How about you? 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
0: As far as today's weather, what we've got going on is a chance of showers and thunderstorms, but that's mainly late this afternoon, mostly sunny, 91 degrees. We've got 72 degrees right now on the Lincroft campus of Brookdale Community College. We're getting out of the hour with the Sacred Souls.

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0: the Beatles, and I will. That's Jody's answer to my question at Facebook. Today is Son and Daughter Day. What's the first song you remember singing with your kids or that your parents always played for you? And according to Jody, she would sing that for her son and daughter when they woke up crying in the middle of the night. That's great. I love that. And Greg also had a Beatles song. His dad used to play Hey Jude on the piano, and they always sung along to it. Great answers, guys. Keep them coming. 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
0: Happy Tuesday, everybody. It's August 11th. Coming up this hour, I have music for you from Teenage Fan Club, Michigander, and more. I've also got local news, local traffic, local weather, and I've got a question for you on Facebook. We are keeping it going right now with Joe on 90.5 The Night.

Dramarama, it's only money. We also heard from Ziggy Marley and the Melody Makers. And a cover of Curtis Mayfield's People Get Ready. Also a Joe in there with Delicia. It's Brookdale Public Radio. It's 90.5 The Night. We're looking good. No problems on the parkway. Turnpike 195 or 18. And locally, you're doing just fine. This report has been brought to you by Mothers Against Drunk Driving at mad.org. At Facebook, I would love to hear from you. Yeah, I'm asking today. It's Son and Daughter Day. And I want to know a song that either you remember singing with your kids or that your parents always sang to you. Jason's having a hard time with this. He says, Rockabye Baby on the Treetop. He said, this is a hard one, Michelle. Think about it throughout the day, Jason. And I promise you, you will remember songs. I have vivid memories of some really weird songs we sang with our kids. And I'll be talking more about that later. But think about it. And I don't think about it. And I'm sure it'll pop in your head. For Anthony, he used to sing and play to his girl. You know what? A lot of you who answer are musicians, and that makes it so much more special. I am clearly not a musician, nor can I sing. So I'm glad my kids came out of it okay. But for Anthony, it was the Police. Da-do-do-do-da-da-da. Really cool. How about you? You can answer over at Facebook. 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Right now in Middletown, we've got cloudy skies and 73 degrees on the Lincroft campus of Brookdale Community College. On 90.5 The Night, we've got Death Cab for Cutie.

0: Michigander giving us freaking out. We a teenage fan club in their start again. Death Cab for Cutie starting us off with Punching the Flowers. It's Brookdale Public Radio. It's 90.5 The Night. In local news, students at a New Jersey college are pushing back against higher tuition and fewer classes. According to NJ.com, NJIT has raised tuition by 6% while also limiting the number of courses students can take. The changes are prompting frustration among students who say they're being asked to pay more while getting less access to classes they need to graduate. College officials say the changes are tied to financial pressure and the need to manage resources. The move comes as colleges nationwide face rising costs and enrollment challenges, forcing some schools to rethink how they deliver courses and services. A piece of Freehold Borough history is getting a new purpose. The Monmouth County Board of County Commissioners has purchased a vacant historic train station on Jackson Street and plans to transform it into a visitor center for the Henry Hudson Trail. Stephanie Wharton has the details.
1: Commissioner Director Thomas Arnone says the project will include restrooms, a community room, and historic exhibits while preserving the building's original character. The station was built in 1900 as a passenger depot for the Central Railroad of New Jersey's Freehold Line. County officials say it remains an important link to the trail's southern extension, which connects Freehold to Marlboro. The 24-mile Henry Hudson Trail follows a former railroad corridor and is one of Monmouth County Park System's most popular destinations. For Brookdale Public Radio News, I'm Stephanie Wharton.
0: And a 44-year-old bicyclist has died following a collision with a box truck in Neptune City. Monmouth County Prosecutor Raymond Santiago says the crash happened early Wednesday morning, August 5th, at the intersection of Route 35 and 4th Avenue. Investigators say the bicyclist was riding west across the highway when he was struck by a southbound box truck. The driver remained at the scene. The bicyclist was taken to Jersey Shore University Medical Center, where he died Saturday. The Monmouth County Prosecutor's Office, Serious Collision Analysis Response Team, and Neptune City Police are investigating. No charges or summonses have been issued. Coming right back. 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
0: All right, guys. Chance of showers and thunderstorms mainly late this afternoon. Mostly sunny, 91 degrees today. Slight chance of showers and thunderstorms tonight. Partly cloudy with a low around 71 degrees. Chance of showers mainly early tomorrow morning. Mostly sunny, 88 degrees. And Thursday brings a slight chance of showers and thunderstorms, 90 degrees. Right now in Middletown, we've got cloudy skies and 73 degrees on the Lincroft campus of Brookdale Community College. Up next, Broken

0: Saturn, and that is Move. Did you see Max Saturn down at the beach? They were one of our songwriters. Well, the next one's coming up soon. Thursday night, we will present Jill Hennessy and Jeffrey Gaines down in Bradley Beach. We are so excited. If you haven't been yet, it's Newark Avenue Beach in Bradley Beach, and all shows start at 7. They're all ages. They're free. We collect for Bradley Food Pantry. If you'd like to bring something along, we will get it there. And also, we started something new, something really fun, a scavenger hunt. So on Thursday, we'll hide a little treasure somewhere in Bradley Beach before the show. At 4 p.m. on Thursday, we'll drop a riddle and a reel with your clues. Follow, solve, and race to the treasure. First to find it wins a special 90.5 The Night gift pack. Follow us on Instagram for more information. Also in that set, we heard from Low Moon with a track called Expectations. Social Distortion in there with Bad Luck, and Broken Social Scene starting it off with Only the Good I Keep. It's Brookdale Public Radio. It's 90.5 The Night, and it's my pleasure to tell you your commute is looking good still. No problems on the Parkway, Turnpike, 195 or 18, and locally, you're doing fine. This has been brought to you by the Crohn's and Colitis Foundation. Over at Facebook, it is Son and Daughter Day. What's the first song you remember singing with your kids or that your parents always played for you? Really a fun question, and I think about it, and I think about all the great songs. Get a little teared up a little bit. And actually, I did see one answer that really got me. If I could find it here. Wait, Ted. Ted would, by the Ramones, I Want to Be Sedated, because it was the only song he knew all the way through. And his kids like the ba-ba-ba-ba-ba part. I'm not going to try and sing it for you. All three of Anne's kids loved Baby Beluga by Rafi. My kids, too. She would sing it for them for naps, but if they were sad, she would sing Three Little Birds. I love that. Oh, here you go, guys. Gerard, you got me. Gerard, you got me. I teared up. She Goes On by Crowded House. His daughter and he would sing along as she sat on his lap, and they danced to it at our wedding. So sweet. Keep them coming, guys. Check them out and drop an answer over at Facebook. That's facebook.com/Brookdale Public Radio.
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0: We have a chance for showers and thunderstorms, mainly late this afternoon. Mostly sunny, 91 degrees today. 74 right now on the Lincroft campus of Brookdale Community College. Let's get to the top of the hour with Brian Fallon and the Painkillers.

0: That's Feist and 1, 2, 3, 4. That's Jerry's answer to my question at Facebook. It's Son and Daughter Day, and I want to know what song you either sang to your kids. What was the first song you sang to your kids? Or maybe your parents sang to you. And for Jerry, he and his wife used to sing that to his son when he was a baby to get him to fall asleep. Yeah. I had a little one then too. And yep, that was huge. Thanks, Jerry. How about you drop an answer over at Facebook, facebook.com/Brookdale Public Radio.
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0: Happy Tuesday, everybody. It is August 11th. It's my dad's birthday. So happy birthday, Dad. I want to tell you, I've got a great hour lined up. We have coming up this hour music from Eels, Pearl Jam, and more. We've also got local news, local traffic, local weather. Got a question for you on Facebook. Let's keep it going right now with All Them Witches on 90.5 The Night.

It's the Kooks, Junk of the Heart, or Happy. I needed a song to make me happy because you guys are killing me with all of these answers on Facebook. I will get to that in a minute. We also heard from Spoon with The Book I Write, 311 in there, All Mixed Up, and All Them Witches with The Welterweight. It's Brookdale Public Radio, 90.5 The Night. One last look at your commute for this morning. We have got things looking good on the Parkway Turnpike. We've got an accident blocking the left shoulder. This is northbound before exit 8A. And it is in the car lanes. You just have some stop and go traffic there. That's all we have going on. And this has been brought to you by the Crohn's and Colitis Foundation. Okay, at Facebook, it is Son and Daughter Day. And I wanted to know from you, and I knew this was going to get me. I'm an easy crier. You guys know that. I wanted to know the first song you remember singing with your kids or that your parents always played for you. And I'm telling you guys, when you get a chance, go check out these songs. Very, very poignant stories, too. I remember, and every time I read one, I remember something with my kids. For Mary Ellen, apparently she loved These Boots Were Made for Walking by Nancy Sinatra. And the favorite she loved to sing to her kids, and I like this because you hit both of them, when they were babies, was I See the Moon. We also heard from a couple of baby belugas, and yes, that was big in my house as well. We heard from Vanessa, My Firstborn Joey by Concrete Blonde, My Secondborn Can't Keep My Eyes Off of You by Lauryn Hill. Love that. How about you? Tell me over at Facebook, facebook.com/Brookdale Public Radio. Right now, we have got 74 degrees on the Lincroft campus of Brookdale Community College. Up next, Eels.

From Jesse Wells, that's Won't You Come Out Tonight. Pearl Jam taking us back to 2002 off of Riot Act. We heard I Am Mine. Eels.

0: starting us off with the latest Cap in Hand. It's Brookdale Public Radio. It's 90.5 The Night. In local news, students at a New Jersey college are pushing back against higher tuition and fewer classes. According to NJ.com, NJIT has raised tuition by 6% while also limiting the number of courses students can take. The changes are prompting frustration among students who say they're being asked to pay more while getting less access to classes they need to graduate. College officials say the changes are tied to financial pressure and the need to manage resources. The move comes as colleges nationwide face rising costs and enrollment challenges, forcing some schools to rethink how they deliver courses and services. A piece of Freehold Borough history is getting a new purpose. The Monmouth County Board of County Commissioners has purchased a vacant historic train station on Jackson Street and plans to transform it into a visitor center for the Henry Hudson Trail. Stephanie Wharton has the details.
1: Commissioner Director Thomas Arnone says the project will include restrooms, a community room, and historic exhibits while preserving the building's original character. The station was built in 1900 as a passenger depot for the Central Railroad of New Jersey's Freehold Line. County officials say it remains an important link to the trail's southern extension, which connects Freehold to Marlboro. The 24-mile Henry Hudson Trail follows a former railroad corridor and is one of Monmouth County Park System's most popular destinations. For Brookdale Public Radio News, I'm Stephanie Wharton.
0: And a 44-year-old bicyclist has died following a collision with a box truck in Neptune City. Monmouth County Prosecutor Raymond Santiago says the crash happened early Wednesday morning, August 5th, at the intersection of Route 35 and 4th Avenue. Investigators say the bicyclist was riding west across the highway when he was struck by a southbound box truck. The driver remained at the scene. The bicyclist was taken to Jersey Shore University Medical Center, where he died Saturday. The Monmouth County Prosecutor's Office, Serious Collision Analysis Response Team, and Neptune City Police are investigating. No charges or summonses have been issued. I'm coming right back. 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
0: We've got a chance for some showers and thunderstorms, mainly late this afternoon. Mostly sunny, 91 degrees. Slight chance of showers and thunderstorms tonight. Partly cloudy, low around 71. We've got a chance for some showers early on tomorrow. Mostly sunny, 88 degrees. And a slight chance of showers and thunderstorms Thursday. We're looking at partly sunny skies, 90 degrees. Right now in Middletown, 75 degrees on the Lincroft campus of Brookdale Community College. Up next, this is one of my favorite Dead covers. 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

0: That's Modest Mouse picking dragon's pockets. We had Jade Bird right in front of that. Now is the time. The Womack sisters giving a chauffeur, and we had Watkins Family Hour doing the Dead's Broke Down Palace. It's Brookdale Public Radio. It's 90.5 The Night, and it is also Son and Daughter Day. What is a song that you used to sing to your kids, or you remember your parents singing to you? For Tamala, it was for her son Luke, Sweet Baby James by James Taylor to lull him to sleep. And her daughter, Katie, it was You Are My Sunshine. I love that. For Tom, Puff the Magic Dragon from Peter, Paul, and Mary. And I'm loving these guys. Keep those answers coming. They're bringing a smile to my face and, quite honestly, a tear to my eye. So I'm remembering what I sang to my own kids. And the funny thing is they weren't very traditional. No, lots of reggae. Lots and lots of reggae. And the Dead. So we had some fun times and great memories in the house. So keep them coming. Facebook.com/Brookdale Public Radio.
1: This is O'Harrick with a morning surf report brought to you by the Jersey Shore chapter of the Surf Writer Foundation. All right, might be the least amount of surf I've reported all summer. It's near flat conditions at high tide. We got a low tide this afternoon about 11:30, 12 o'clock or so, depending on your spot. And the data says there's a little wave out there, but let's see if that tide drops. We got a clean southwest wind, and again, not much waves, not much motion in the ocean this morning. JerseyShore.surfwriter.org. More info, and we'll catch you with the update for the Jersey Shore chapter of the Surf Writer Foundation. Make it a great day. It's beautiful out. Go jump on the ocean. Aloha.
0: Aloha. Right back at you, Rick. We've got a chance for some showers and thunderstorms, mainly late this afternoon. We're looking at mostly sunny skies for the day, 91 degrees. 77 right now on the Lincroft campus of Brookdale Community College. We're getting to the top of the hour with Wishy.

That's Bob Marley and the Wailers. Is this love? That's Jenny's answer to my question over at Facebook. She said when her and Bob, also my good friend, were married, he would dance with their infant Cal to that song. I love it. My question today over at Facebook is about son and daughter today, which is today. And I want to know from you, what is a song? What's the first song you remember singing with your kids or that your parents always played for you? And you can answer at facebook.com/Brookdale Public Radio. I've got a wonderful hour of music coming up. We are going to hear from folks like Michael Kiwanuka, Neil Halstead, and more. I'm going to keep it going right now with Brandi Carlile.

0: That's Father John Misty with The Payoff. Also in that set, we heard from Michael Kiwanuka, giving us Rolling. Sufjan Stevens in there, Should Have Known Better, and Brandi Carlile with the latest single, Life on the Run. It's Brookdale Public Radio. It's 90.5 The Night. And I'm reading through some of the answers on Facebook. Today is Son and Daughter Day, and I'm asking for the first song you sang to your kids, or maybe a song that your parents sang to you. These are getting me, guys. These are really, really getting me. For Nick, it was Into Your Arms from Lemonheads. Mark, you got me. Mark said, Jersey Girl, on a mix CD when he drove his daughter home from the hospital after being born. And you guys know I'm a crier. I don't know why I asked this question. It's killing me. But these are such great answers and so beautiful. So keep them coming. That's at facebook.com/Brookdale Public Radio.
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0: We are so excited. I can't wait to see you guys all there. And we're actually doing something really, really cool this year. Okay? So what we're going to be doing on Thursday before the show, we're going to hide a little treasure somewhere in Bradley Beach. And at 4 p.m. on Thursday, we'll drop a riddle in a reel with some clues. Follow them, solve them, and race to the treasure. The first to find it wins a special 90.5 The Night gift pack. 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And as always, we will be collecting for Bradley Food Pantry, so bring along some non-perishables or hygiene products if you can. Still to come this hour, Neil Halstead. First up, the Mod Beats. It's 90.5 The Night.

0: Rostam and Back of a Truck. The Verve in there and Lucky Man. Heard Neil Halstead for Witless or Wise. Mama giving us I Want You Fever and the Mod Beats with Mr. Herb. 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It's 90.5 The Night.
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0: Thanks so much, everybody, for hanging out with me today. I had a great time. I hope you did as well. Let's do it again tomorrow. I'll be here at 6 a.m. And I hope you'll join me then. I'm leaving off with a track from Billy Strings on 90.5 The Night. Have a great Tuesday, everybody.

Yesterday, I was listening to that song, you know, while I was off the air, and I was like, you know what? I haven't heard that in a long while. So I figured I would share with you Chelsea Morning from Joni Mitchell here on Brookdale Public Radio 90.5 tonight. I'm glad that I could share with you here on this Tuesday morning. Also, David Gray's Babylon, that song takes me back a ways. We also heard from John Butler Trio and Julian Hatfield as well. Tom Brennan hanging with you here. We're now going to hear from an album that's going to be coming out on Friday from Grace Cummings out of Australia. The new album's called Blood Horse. Here is I'm Not Crazy on Brookdale Public Radio. Good morning.

0: That is Queens of the Stone Age on Brookdale Public Radio. No, I actually did say Queens of the Stone Age. Very different tune from them. That tune featuring Nikki Lane, Easy Street, something brand new for you here on 90.5. The night we also heard Is It Like Today from World Party. Toss on Arlo Parks as well. It's been a minute since I've heard from her. We heard Weightless, The Stones, Monkey Man, and I'm Not Crazy. That's the new one from Grace Cummings on Brookdale Public Radio.
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2: 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Guest speakers will share their stories, and all guests of the event will have the opportunity to speak as well.
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0: 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You'd also check out a link to our Songwriters on the Beach shows that we're doing. We're actually expecting to have Jeffrey Gaines and Jill Hennessy on the beach in Bradley. We've got more details on that coming up. Here is Lost Leaders and Samantha Fish. Maybe It's Just Me on Brookdale Public Radio.

0: past the Linda Lindas on Brookdale Public Radio. Burning Out is the name of that track. We also heard Late Waves, their band out of Asbury from a couple years back. We heard I'm All Right, Army of Me from Bjork's Post record. I wore the tape out on that one for sure. A version of the Tears for Fears tune from Lettuce, Everybody Wants to Rule the World, and Lost Leaders and Samantha Fish doing another cover of Butch Walker there. Maybe it's just me. That was new music here for you on 90.5 The Night.
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0: A lot of people have been texting me and messaging me and saying, hey, are you going to be there? We'll see what happens. It's going to be a good time for sure. Jeffrey Gaines, Jill Hennessy, this Thursday at the Newark Avenue Beach in Bradley Beach. Here is Low Cut Connie's new cut called Oh Yeah on Brookdale Public Radio.

Desmond Dekker. You look up the history of reggae, Desmond Dekker is smack dab right in it. It's 007 Shantytown on Brookdale Public Radio. Courtney Barnett's Avant Gardner. I also tossed on some Arctic Monkeys with Opening Nights, T-Rex's Jeepster, and Low Cut Connie. That was Oh Yeah on Brookdale Public Radio. It looks like, although it may appear outside that it'd be very nice, and it will be, there's a chance of some afternoon rain along the Jersey Shore. Otherwise, we're looking at a high near 91 degrees. So I'll count that as a win in the weather on the Jersey Shore category, especially in the summertime. Here is Dear Tick and Sweetest Things on Brookdale Public Radio.

0: About 2 weeks before the new Interpol album comes out, for those keeping track at home, that is going to be called This Mirror Weighs a Ton. That was See Out Loud on Brookdale Public Radio, 90.5 The Night, one of the classic albums of the 70s. We are from the Cars, Candy-O. That was Let's Go, Save Me from MK, Marcus King himself. Japanese Breakfast gave us Kokomo, Indiana from that Jubilee record. Love that album so, so much. And Michelle's Honor is just so awesome. If you ever have an opportunity to read Crying in H-Mart, her autobiography, it's quite a wonderful read for sure. And Sweetest Things from Deer Tick here on Brookdale Public Radio.
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0: All right, it's time to celebrate a birthday, and I'm going to play for you the song that just sticks in my head because I remember just driving around in the car, and this song was on the radio all the time when I was a little kid, and I figured out this is the song I wanted to play from Joe Jackson just because it was that song that was just buried in my skull in the late 70s. Is She Really Going Out With Him? Joe Jackson, as we celebrate Joe's birthday on Brookdale Public Radio.

0: The band's called Mega Sound, and it does have a mega sound. That was Supersize, something brand new on 90.5 The Night. Mike Doty must have been looking at my yearbook because I too went to school with 27 Jennifers. I went out with two, actually. Just don't tell my wife that. A Spin Doctor's Little Miss Can't Be Wrong. We also heard 100,000 from Kevin Morby and Joe Jackson. That classic, Is She Really Going Out With Him, to celebrate Joe's birthday here on 90.5 The Night.
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0: It is very important that you support Brookdale Public Radio as a listener and also as a member, because we can't do what we do without your financial support. 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Here's something from a guy originally from Manalapan, Val Emick. Here's Upright and Breathing, something brand new from him, because we could do it because of you on 90.5 The Night. And thanks for supporting us.

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1: Good afternoon. I'm Michelle McBride with your 90.5 Second News Update. Students at a New Jersey college are pushing back against higher tuition and fewer classes. According to NJ.com, NJIT has raised tuition by 6% while also limiting the number of courses students can take. The changes are prompting frustration among students who say they're being asked to pay more while getting less access to classes they need to graduate. College officials say the changes are tied to financial pressure and the need to manage resources. The move comes as colleges nationwide face rising costs and enrollment challenges, forcing some schools to rethink how they deliver courses and services. A piece of Freehold Borough history is getting a new purpose. The Monmouth County Board of County Commissioners has purchased a vacant historic train station on Jackson Street and plans to transform it into a visitor center for the Henry Hudson Trail. Stephanie Wharton has the details.
2: Commissioner Director Thomas Arnone says the project will include restrooms, a community room, and historic exhibits while preserving the building's original character. The station was built in 1900 as a passenger depot for the Central Railroad of New Jersey's Freehold Line. County officials say it remains an important link to the trail's southern extension, which connects Freehold to Marlboro. The 24-mile Henry Hudson Trail follows a former railroad corridor and is one of Monmouth County Park System's most popular destinations. For Brookdale Public Radio News, I'm Stephanie Wharton.
1: And a 44-year-old bicyclist has died following a collision with a box truck in Neptune City. Monmouth County Prosecutor Raymond Santiago says the crash happened early Wednesday morning, August 5th, at the intersection of Route 35 and 4th Avenue. Investigators say the bicyclist was riding west across the highway when he was struck by a southbound box truck. The driver remained at the scene. The bicyclist was taken to Jersey Shore University Medical Center, where he died Saturday. The Monmouth County Prosecutor's Office, serious collision analysis response team, and Neptune City Police are investigating. No charges or summonses have been issued. For Brookdale Public Radio News, I'm Michelle McBride.
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0: That is the duo of Sylvan Esso, Hot Slob, on 90.5. The Night. Backed that up with a little Al Green and Take Me to the River, the tune that was also made popular by Talking Heads back in the day. 17 from Sharon Van Etten. We heard from St. Vincent as well. And Big Time Nothing, as well as Bleachers, We Should Talk. Actually, two musicians from New Jersey, Sharon Van Etten and Jack Antonoff, who is essentially Bleachers. Right there, just out of pure coincidence, that's how things roll here on the Jersey Shore.
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0: Just for some context, the new album from Death Cab for Cutie was written while Ben Gibbard, who is the lead singer of the band and also lead songwriter, was going through a divorce. So with that said, here's Stone Over Water on 90.5 The Night.

0: That is Dez and the Swagmatics Love Game here on 90.5 tonight. If you ever have a chance to see Dez live, they're in Asbury, so they're playing out a lot. Do yourself a favor and check them out. I saw them one time. Blew me away. Absolutely blew me away. Blues Traveler with Hook. We heard that was, by the way, new music from Dez. He just released an album, as a matter of fact. Big Thief gave a Simulation Swarm, Hypnotized from Fleetwood Mac, and then Death Cab for Cutie's new tune, Stone Over Water, on Brookdale Public Radio.
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0: Time to check out some Brian Kay in the Parkway. This particular tune, called Roses and Kerosene, is featuring none other than Lily Hyatt. Here it is on Brookdale Public Radio, 90.5 The Night.

John Butler on 90.5 The Night, going solo. And he actually has gone solo. He's no longer with the trio. John Lennon, who is solo there with O Yoko, Valentine, courtesy of Snail Mail. We also heard from U2 from the classic record, The Joshua Tree, Where the Streets Have No Name. Ari Hest, a favorite of all of us in the office here, How Would I Know? And then Brian Kay in the Parkway, featuring Lily Hyatt. That was Roses and Kerosene here on 90.5 The Night. The upcoming album from Weezer, it's going to be simply called The Gold Album. It's coming out on August 21st. Here's one of the songs off it called We Might As Well Be Strangers on 90.5 The Night.

0: That's new music from New Jersey-born Pete Yorn. That's All the Beauty, the title track to that record on Brookdale Public Radio, 90.5. The Night Some Broken Bells with Shelter. So Lonely, that classic from the Police album I love saying on the radio, Atlanta's Day Amor. Hamilton Lighthouser's Knockin' Heart and Weezer. That is something new from them featuring Wednesday. We Might As Well Be Strangers here on 90.5 The Night.
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0: Caroline Rose has been playing this song out on tour for years and years and years. She's finally put it down on tape, I guess. Here's Yip Yip Yow, new music on Brookdale Public Radio, 90.5 The Night.

0: New music from Noah Kahan on 90.5, The Night Doors. I'm sure there are people in the office singing along to that tune, for sure. Stephen DeLopoulos from Ocean Township. We heard Yellow and Green. Pets from Porno for Pyros. Gaslight Anthem, another local band right there with Ocean Eyes. Their cover of the Billie Eilish tune. And Yip Yip Yow from Caroline Rose. All for you here on 90.5 The Night.
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0: Turning out to be a gorgeous day along the Jersey Shore. Hope you're outside to enjoy it. And while you're outside enjoying it, here's Valley Lodge and Too Loose on Brookdale Public Radio.

Jim Carroll Band with one of those songs that just sounds fun but is really quite sad. People Who Died here on 90.5. The night we heard Bad Dreams from Teddy Swims. Joan Osborne gave us St. Teresa, taking us back to the mid-90s with Rainbow Kitten Surprise in that set. A little Tom Petty for you, too. And Valley Lodge's Too Loose here on 90.5. The night we are live on the web at 90.5thenight.org. Here's Devin Thompson's new one, Pillory, here on Brookdale Public Radio.

0: That's something new from Lucy Dacus. It's a new track called Planting Tomatoes on Brookdale Public Radio, 90.5. And I love that tune, Low, from Chet Faker. That's one of the reasons why I twist it on for you. Also, Candy's Room from Darkness and Devin Thompson's Pillory here on Brookdale Public Radio.
1: 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That's where Fresh Tracks comes in. Join me, Jeff Raspy, as I spin some of the most recent releases from the major labels, DIY artists, and some homegrown talent from right here on the Jersey Shore. 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
0: 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Up now, it's Twizzler, the latest single from Cigarettes After Sex.

0: I looked it up because I had to. There are really no technical beaches like what we know along the Jersey Shore. It's like some sand by a lake. That's beaches in Tennessee. That is, however, the new single from Cage the Elephant here on Brookdale Public Radio. Went back to OK Computer, Radiohead, and Airbag, Casual Party from Band of Horses, some LCD Sound System as well. Nice long tune to stretch our legs out. All My Friends and Cigarettes After Sex. 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Let's head on the waves and see what's going on, Rick. Aloha.
1: Good Tuesday afternoon, surfers. 90.5 The Night listeners, this is Aloha Rick with the afternoon surf report update brought to you by the Jersey Shore chapter of the Surf Rider Foundation. All right, not an exactly exciting afternoon. Not much for waves. Knee shooters at best if you can find it. Coming off the low tide, we got high tide tonight. Coming in till about 7 or so. Hey, bring the board. You can float on it in the surfing area. Again, not much for waves today. South wind with texture and watch the sky. We got some storms coming in this afternoon. JerseyShore.SurfRider.org. 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And we'll catch you tomorrow morning for the Jersey Shore chapter. Aloha.
0: And aloha to you, Rick, and aloha to all of you. Jeff's got you covered up at 3 o'clock. I have for you, in the meantime, a new track from Bodega. It's All Inside Aquarium on Brookdale Public Radio. Enjoy the rest of your day, folks.

It's my old friend David Poe, starting off our Tuesday afternoon so beautiful, going back to his Love is Red album. Jeff Raspy here with you on a Tuesday afternoon. Got something new from Devin Gilfillian to start off the next set. Time Will Tell is Devin's new album. This is Black Dog Rabbit Hole on 90.5 The Night, Brookdale Public Radio. Hello.

0: Bouncing Souls from their latest album, Born to Be. That one's called The Light. Alice in Chains, of course, going back to the Dirt album for Wood. Pretty Vicious from the Struts. Colony House gave us Cannonballers. And Devin Gilfillian starting off that set. Black Dog Rabbit Hole from the new album Time Will Tell here on 90.5 The Night.
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2: 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The Who released Who's Next in the UK on August 14th, 1971, and more than five decades later, it still sounds massive. Born out of the abandoned Lifehouse project, Who's Next distilled Pete Townsend's big ideas into nine explosive tracks, and in the process, delivered one of the band's defining moments. The album features some of The Who's most iconic songs, including Baba O'Reilly, Won't Get Fooled Again, and Behind Blue Eyes. 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

0: That's local artist Kat London. The Likes of You, a single she put out a couple of years ago. Better Man from Slow Pulp. We heard, of course, The Cure with, on most days, my favorite Cure song, Pictures of You. Born to Die from King Khan and the Shrines, and Fantastic Cat starting it off with a new one, Don't Let Go, from their new album, Cat Out of Hell.
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0: Music from Nicole Atkins will start off the next set from her upcoming album Drama, comes out in September. This is the first single, When the Night Falls, new from Nicole Atkins on Brookdale Public Radio 90.5 The Night.

That's King Gizzard and the Lizard Wizard. Going back a few years for that one. Honey, only 5 or 6 years ago, that album came out, which means it's probably 15, 16, 17 albums ago. Jeff Raspy here with you a little bit after 4 o'clock on this Tuesday afternoon. Got some new Johnny Marr up next. Spin from his upcoming solo album, The Age of Everything, here on 90.5 The Night.

0: Here's a great old one from Arthur Conley. Sweet soul music from late 60s, I do believe. We also heard from Jim James, a brand new one, Come Again, from his upcoming solo album, Wowed Out. Missed Connection from the Head and the Heart, The Move. Great old band. Do Ya from The Move. And Johnny Marr starting it off, Spin, from his upcoming solo album, The Age of Everything. Here on 90.5 The Night.
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0: New local music here from Corey Blair, whose EP Midheaven was officially released last week. And she, along with Nicole Atkins, will be at Songwriters on the Beach making up their date that was smoked out a few weeks ago. August 27th is when they will be at the Newark Avenue Beach for Songwriters on the Beach. This is Corey Blair from her new Midheaven EP, Tide and the Moon, on 90.5 The Night.

0: There are not many modern day rock and roll songs that feature a harpsichord. But that sounds like one. I'm Not Joking from Bleachers and their new album, Everyone for 10 Minutes. Drumarama with a great old one, What Are We Gonna Do Out Loud from Mindy Smith. Parquet Courts gave us Watching Strangers Smile and some new local music from Corey Blair. Starting off that set, Tide and the Moon from her brand new EP, Midheaven.
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Sean Colvin starting off our 5 o'clock hour today. That one's called All Fall Down from Sean Colvin. Jeff Raspy here with you a little bit after 5 o'clock. We're here till about 7. That's when Stu Koo comes in. But then we come back at 11 because it's Tuesday. And I've got to come back and play an hour's worth or so of brand new music for you. We call it Fresh Tracks every Tuesday night at 11. And Stu Koo is, of course, here between 7 and 11. Music from Buffalo Traffic Jam starting off the next set. Title track to the upcoming major label debut, Pictures of You, here on 90.5 The Night. Not to be confused with the classic Cure song called Pictures of You.

0: That's Jack White from his new album, Frozen Charlotte. Dollar Bill is the name of that one. Summer Seizures from The Cribs. We heard from Umphrey's McGee, Right On Pony, Here I Am from Al Green, all-time classic from the Reverend Al Green, and Buffalo Traffic Jam starting it off, title track to their upcoming major label debut, Pictures of You.
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0: 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It's off their album Mount Zero. It's called I Know on 90.5 The Night.

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1: 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He said, sail to never sail again. He was 20-something.

0: That's Brandon Flowers of The Killers from his new solo album that's sounding nothing like The Killers. Plans from the new solo album Thrasher. The Day We Caught the Train, great mid-90s tune from Ocean Color Scene. Vincent Lima, originally from Summit here in New Jersey. Lost at Sea, Take Me Back from Eric Lindell. 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
0: New Phoebe Bridgers here on Brookdale Public Radio. It's called Lost Boys, and it'll be on her next album, Lost Weekend.

That's music from Broncho, Get in My Car, from 7-8 years ago, something like that. Jeff Raspy here with you a little bit after 6 o'clock on a Tuesday afternoon for another hour or so. And 7 o'clock is when Stuku comes in with his Daily Dose of Dead. The Beatle Break at 8, the 905 Blues at 905, and then at 11 o'clock, he will leave, and I'll be back for Fresh Tracks, an hour of nothing but brand new music from 11 to midnight every Tuesday night. Here is some new music from a singer-songwriter from Liverpool. His name is M.T. Jones. So Lost, from his debut album, Joy, on 90.5 The Night.

0: that's new music from Humbird, Daughter of Empire, from the new album Morning When It Comes. Alanis Morissette, right before that, of course, from her hugely successful breakthrough album Jagged Little Pill. We heard Ironically, Nathaniel Ratliff and the Night Sweats, Wasting Time, Coming Home from the record company, and MT Jones starting it off, So Lost, from his debut album, Joy.
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2: 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The Who released Who's Next in the UK on August 14th, 1971, and more than five decades later, it still sounds massive. Born out of the abandoned Lifehouse project, Who's Next distilled Pete Townsend's big ideas into nine explosive tracks, and in the process, delivered one of the band's defining moments. The album features some of The Who's most iconic songs, including Baba O'Reilly, Won't Get Fooled Again, and Behind Blue Eyes. 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
0: Music from Goose. And the new album, Big Modern, starts off this next set, Good Times, End Times, here on 90.5 The Night.

0: Going back a bunch of years for that one. Ben out of New York City. Long Wave with Stay With Me. Locust right before that. Long Distance Lover. All-time classic from Bauhaus. We heard She's in Parties. Right on Josephine from George Thorogood and the Destroyers. And Goose starting it off. Good Times, End Times. Another track from the new album Big Modern starting off that set.
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0: That just about does it for me, at least for now. I'll, of course, be back later on tonight at 11 for fresh tracks, but then again tomorrow at 3, as usual. Stuku is up next at 7 o'clock, so don't go anywhere. I'll leave you with some new local music. They're called Surfing for Daisy, and this is their latest single, Methamphetamine, 90.5 The Night, Brookdale Public Radio.

0: WBJBFM, Lincroft Middletown, is 90.5 The Night, home of the Daily Dose of Dead with Stu Coogan.
1: And thanks for tuning in to Brookdale Public Radio this evening. Stu Coogan with you until 11 o'clock. Jeff will be back at that point with fresh tracks, all kind of new music until Megan at midnight. We have our blues, of course. We do new blues for you on Tuesday night. We'll do that around 9:05. Beatle breaks at 8. And we'll have our Dose of Dead coming up momentarily. About still pretty nice weather out there. Fair skies, 83 degrees. A few clouds in and out over the afternoon. And we got showers and thunderstorms, mainly after midnight in our forecast tonight. With temperatures around 70 degrees. Wednesday and Thursday, we both have a slight chance of showers early on. But mostly partly sunny skies. Highs near 87 degrees on Wednesday. And then a little bit more of the same on Thursday with light winds, and like I said, a little chance of rain maybe in the overnight on Thursday into Friday. Mostly sunny the rest of the week, and looks like weekend's looking good so far, so we'll keep our fingers crossed that stays as is. And we have a special guests tonight here on our evening show. Bill Ania and Frank Trush are here to talk about the MAC Summer Concert Series, the singer-songwriter showcase that's coming up on August 20th. Glad to have you guys.
2: Thank you.
1: Thanks for coming in.
3: Pleasure.
1: So, Bill,
4: yes.
1: You work hard on that MAC, Middletown Arts Center's singer's concert series. You have a couple that you're working on, but you're always doing great work down there in Middletown. So how'd you get started with that?
4: Well, this is an interesting story. Frank, you ready?
5: I got my seatbelt on. Yeah. Go ahead.
4: So what, maybe 12 years ago, you and I started playing together again.
5: Uh-huh.
4: We started in 1973, but that's another story. But we entered a songwriter competition at the MAC, the Middletown Arts Center in Middletown, and somehow we won. So after that, somehow they got a hold of me and put me on the board. So I've been on the board for about 8-9 years, I think, and I started MAC Cafe, which is like a singer-songwriter coffee house program.
1: Mm-hmm.
4: So I run that usually like 10 months a year on a Sunday night. And we've been doing that consistently, you know, over the last 10 years or 8 years or whatever it's been. And so normally every summer we do a concert series outside. This summer we're restoring the 9/11 Memorial Gardens, and that made us move all the stone monuments on the grassy area where they usually do the outdoor concert.
1: Okay.
4: So we decided to do a couple indoor concerts.
1: Okay.
4: So we had one a couple weeks ago, and that was pretty successful. Nice little show, and we needed to fill in one more. And I volunteered a lot of the singer songwriters that do my MAC Cafe show to do a larger program. We have like 11 people, singer-songwriters, performing, and we're going to run from like 7 to 9:30, hopefully. And you'll get a really good mix of local singer-songwriters.
1: And that's at the Middletown Arts Center, which is located by the train station.
4: Right, Church Street, right by the train station in Middletown.
1: Okay. So, and how long have you said you've been doing this?
4: I don't know, 9, 10
1: wow,
4: years.
1: Wow, yeah, that's great. And it is a terrific series that you've been able to put together and keep together for that long.
4: Yeah, it's interesting. And you know what, though? There's always singer-songwriters that want to play. You know, we try to push it toward original music. You know, we got covers, but it gives everybody the opportunity to get their music out.
1: Yeah, there is a lot of talented folks around that, and people don't even know about that. You've given an opportunity to, show what they got. So
4: that's right.
1: You know, that's something.
4: I fill in a lot.
1: Yeah, that's
4: somebody
1: right.
4: Somebody cancels, you'll see Shotgun Bill playing.
1: Yeah.
4: But
1: right.
4: So it works.
1: So So now this is part of your normal 10 shows that you do during
4: the year? No, it's an extra. We added this one. Yeah, this is a Thursday night.
1: Okay.
4: So it's just, we're going to be on the main stage instead of the coffee house kind of environment. And I figured we'd try something a little different. Do a Thursday night. Try to get people out during the summer.
1: Mm-hmm. Yeah,
4: it's getting to the end.
1: Yeah, it's getting too close to the end.
4: Yeah.
1: But now, do you still perform outside the Mac Cafe? You still do your shows from when you can?
4: Yeah, I try to get out there every week or two. I just did Street Life in Red Bank for 3 hours last weekend, and
1: nice.
4: I got another one in a couple weeks, and.
1: And
4: I do all the, I try to do some open mics. I run an open mic in Atlantic Highlands every month over at First Cup. We run that one on the first Saturday of the month from 1:30 to 4. Yeah, 1:30 to 4. And that's open to anybody who wants to come out and perform.
1: And where can folks find out about, what's going on with you?
4: Oh, well,
1: where
4: you're
1: going to be?
4: Facebook. Shotgun Bill on Facebook.
1: Okay.
4: That's usually that. And I keep people informed pretty much.
1: There.
4: And then there's a Mac's Cafe Facebook site.
1: Okay.
4: Also.
1: And then you can find out all the events that are going on at the Middletown Arts Center. So that's a good
4: resource. Right. They have
1: the
4: website. I did write that down. What was it? MiddletownArts.org.
1: Okay, that's their official website.
4: Yeah, we got to do some.
1: And now you got promotion. Frank with you. You said you guys been playing for a long time together, huh?
5: Ages.
4: Forever.
1: Yeah. So how did that get started?
5: Well, I was in a band with Scott Yetka, his current partner here, the Tango Kid, and we were going through bass players like, I don't know, like pancakes, what's the term?
1: Right.
5: So we're taking calls, and this guy calls up, and we start talking about music that we like, and we like a lot of the same music, so I'm there, yeah, that's cool. And then he's talking about a band he was in. Before, like in high school, and I said, I was in a band like that too. And then all of a sudden, I said, wait a second.
1: Yeah.
5: And it was Bill.
1: And
4: we started in the same band together in ninth grade. It was a Chicago band.
1: Okay.
4: I was playing trumpet. Frank was playing drums.
5: Really
4: at
5: badly.
4: The time.
1: Yeah, wow.
4: Yeah. And then they needed a bass player, so I learned how to play bass.
5: And I stayed on the drums. I wouldn't let them replace me.
1: Yeah.
5: Said, nope.
1: I'm not moving.
4: Yeah.
1: That's it.
5: So anyway, that was it. And then I think years later, I always get fed up with music,
1: Sometimes.
5: Yeah, I just go out just and wander the streets, like the hell with this. And then I had a friend, I still have a friend, Rick Dill. He would always keep me playing. I got a gig, so I had to play. He always kept pulling me back in.
1: Yeah,
5: and I met my wife, Alyssa, and she's a great writer. So she started making me write songs again.
1: Oh, okay.
4: Really good stuff.
5: So, so we wrote a lot of songs, and Bill contacted me and says, you need a bass player. So he joined in. He helped. If it wasn't for him, I wouldn't have recorded my big comeback album, Whiskey and Revenge,
4: I was just listening to that. What a great album that is, Frank.
5: Anyway, I like it because, well, for one thing, this guy, I'm blind now in one eye.
1: Right.
5: This guy was just a great help. It was an album that I think practically all the songs my wife and I wrote, and like I said, she's a great writer, so that was a pleasure. And I got to tell you, Bill, he got kind of forced me to get play again.
1: Right
5: now he's working with Scott, the guy I was talking about before, the Tango Kid. He's getting him back and going into it. And I think Scott has the best voice in New Jersey, at least New Jersey, if
1: right,
5: not
1: okay.
5: the world. But so he does a lot of good for people. He gets, like you were saying before, he gives people the opportunity. He helps people a lot. And he's wacky as wacky can be, but something? He does a lot of good deeds. So
1: that's good. You guys seem like a pretty good team.
4: Yeah.
5: Well, we haven't killed each other. And,
1: yeah, right.
5: You know, I'm the loose cannon, you know, so.
1: So he's got to watch out, huh?
5: Yeah, he's pretty good. Yeah, he's
1: He can take a bullet?
5: He lets it bounce off him a lot, yeah. Yes.
4: All right. You're the show,
1: yeah,
4: friend.
1: Yeah,
4: you're
1: the show. Right.
5: Well, keep all the sharp objects away from me now.
1: Well, we're talking to Bill and Frank about a great show that's coming up on the 20th. That is a week from Thursday, if I'm correct.
4: Yes.
1: And that is the Middletown Arts Center Summer Concert Series, singer-songwriter showcase. And you want to tell them of folks, of a few people that you got on the agenda?
4: Sure. I just added one more today, which is good.
1: Oh, cool.
4: I wasn't waiting to hear from her. So obviously, Shotgun Bill, that's me, mm-hmm. Dan Toy, Christian Beach, Michael Brett, Erica Sugar, Frank Petrush, Jim Crawford, Roger Gardella, Kevin Liebkamin, Leah Creamer, and of course, the number one player, Stu Coogan. We're all waiting for that show.
1: That's it. You're waiting for
4: it. So we're going to have it's a good turnout. I figure most everybody can do about four songs so we can get everybody in, and it's a nice little mix.
1: Yeah.
4: So it'll be a nice thing. You'll hear a lot of original music and hopefully everybody will enjoy
1: it. And it's a great room that you guys got over there at the Arts
4: Center.
1: Yeah,
4: we're working on trying to improve it, and hopefully there's big things in the future there. We're still working on some things.
1: Okay.
4: Undisclosed.
1: Yes, undisclosed. But, you know, when it's time to be disclosed, we'll
4: have know.
1: Tell us what that is. Well, it's great to have you guys here. And thanks again for coming in. And hopefully everything goes to Hoyle and it'll be a great night over in Middletown. What time does the show get started?
4: 7.
1: 7 o'clock?
4: And it's pretty much donation kind of thing. If you'd like to come and donate some money, it would be great. We have a thing like with a ticket price, but don't worry about that. Just
1: okay.
4: Come on out. We'd rather see you come out.
1: And right, right.
4: If you feel like stuffing a couple dollars in the box, feel free. And everything, it's, you know, we're a charity organization and whatever, C3 something or other.
1: So this is the Middletown Arts Center any donations
4: will
1: go to.
4: Yeah, anytime you want to come and donate, feel free. If you'd like to join, you can go to their website and join as a member. Donate, feel free. We're all happy to have extra money for the Art Center.
1: Now, the Art Center also does, like, plays and stuff.
4: Oh, they do
1: like
4: plays.
1: Right?
4: They have classes. We have summer camp for kids.
5: Mm-hmm. Art shows.
4: Art shows. All kinds of other types of dance recitals. And we have symphony orchestras and jazz band and... So it's a big program. It runs all day long, all year long, all year round.
1: Yeah, that's terrific. MiddletownArtsCenter.org is where you can go to check out the events that are coming up. And we hope to see everybody out there at the Mac Cafe Summer Singer-Songwriter Series coming up on the 20th. And we'll
4: Sounds
1: see
4: good.
1: You guys there, too. Well, thanks for coming in. We're going to check this out, and we'll be right back with your Dose of Dead on 90.5 The Night.
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1: All right. right, up next on Brookdale Public Radio, we got a couple of tunes for you from, of course, The Dead. And we got a new one from Ben Arnold mixed in here, too. But we'll start you off with Casey Jones.

0: And that was The Commotion with Phil Lesh. That's actually the backing band Phil used for the Dear Jerry album, featuring Stu Allen on guitar and vocals, Graham Lesh also doing guitar and vocals, Ross James on guitar, Jason Crosby doing the keyboard work there, and Alex Coford on drums. Before that, you got A Touch of Grey, new version from Ben Arnold, and Casey Jones from Working Man's Dead began things in our dose tonight. We got to take a little break, and then we'll come back. I got Colts and Mingo Fish Trap, too.
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0: Well, if you're in the Asbury area, I saw where Kevin Hill, Secret Sound, I believe, are having a pop-up show over at the Asbury Lanes. So that's going on probably just about as we speak. Right now on the night, I got the new one from the Womack Sisters. This one's called

I think that's the way I'd got to go. End of the World, Mingo Fish Trap on your local station, Brookdale Public Radio. We had Cults doing that 8th Avenue. And Chauffeur, the brand new one from the Womack Sisters. That's what we give you. Nice mix on 90.5 The Night, which we will continue into our next hour. We got our Beatle break coming up. Of course, we'll give you music from the London Souls. I have Stevie Wonder coming your way and some Rage Against the Machine, too. But right now, we'll finish this hour out with the new one from Brian Fallon and the Painkillers called Not Bad for New Jersey.